0: Observatory, I'm Billy Henry.
1: Shirley Ambrose, a longtime resident of Patagonia and the business manager for Patagonia Schools for 20 years, passed away this last June. A memorial service celebrating her life will be held at the Patagonia Community Methodist Church on Saturday, July 25th at 11:30 a.m. Family, friends, and members of the community are welcome to attend.
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like a yo-yo is a no-no of a monumental kind. If playing with your string happens to be your thing, it's easy to say to both, oh, never mind.

He says, yeah, baby. He says, yeah, all the time. I say, drive. He says, yeah.

0: 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The small, locally owned campground is walking distance to the Tucson Audubon's Patton Center for Hummingbirds and features four RV spaces and two vintage trailers, welcoming Patagonia's birders, hikers, and bikers. 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
1: From Feature Story News in Washington, I'm Jagruti Dave. The war between the United States and Iran is widening, with Houthi rebels imposing a maritime embargo on Saudi Arabia and Iran launching attacks on infrastructure in Kuwait, even as a vessel burns in the Strait of Hormuz. The United States is sending additional warplanes to the region, but U.S. President Donald Trump faces midterm elections in November, with members of his own Republican Party under growing pressure to justify the conflict to voters. From Washington, Kate Fisher reports.
2: We know that the U.S. is sending more warplanes to the region, which does suggest they're preparing to ramp up their military aggression even further, but nonetheless, there is still a door open for diplomacy, and I think both sides probably do want to find an off-ramp to this. Certainly Donald Trump is aware of the midterm elections here in November, when many of his Republican lawmakers are going to have to defend this war to their constituents.
1: Andy Burnham is Britain's new prime minister after his official appointment by King Charles III. Burnham is the seventh person to hold the office in just over a decade. In his first speech outside No. 10 Downing Street, the new prime minister pledged £340 million in new funding to tackle homelessness and promised what he called a circuit breaker for Britain. Ollie Barrett has more from London.
3: We've seen seven UK prime ministers now in a little over a decade here in the UK, because they've all, when they've got through that famous black door, found it very difficult indeed to deliver the change that they felt was necessary and that they promised the electorate. All sorts of challenges facing Andy Burnham now. He has declared that the first thing he's going to do is get his officials to end rough sleeping and tackle homelessness. He says that's the first thing he's getting down to doing.
1: The cockroach Janata Party says Indian Prime Minister Narendra Modi's government has agreed to hold talks as tens of thousands of protesters attempt to march on Parliament in New Delhi, demanding the resignation of the Education Minister over an exam scandal. The offer came even as Mr. Modi addressed the media outside Parliament, praising reforms he said had transformed the country's economy for young people. Police have denied using force against demonstrators, despite videos circulating online appearing to show officers striking protesters with batons. Neha Punia has more from New Delhi.
4: The cockroach Janata Party is saying that there has been an olive branch that's been extended by Prime Minister Narendra Modi's government. This happened around the same time that Mr. Modi was standing outside Parliament

0: Firm PLMR.
1: I'm one of the smaller number of people in the, around the Labour Party currently who supported Andy Burnham for leader as far back as 2015. What does Andy mean by that, given that Andy was a leading light in Tony Blair and Gordon Brown's governments? I'm not sure. I was glad to hear as a businessman he was unapologetically pro-business and that we need businesses in this country. He made, I think, very brave pledges to change the culture, to end factionalism, which is ambitious. It's a really great aspiration, but Westminster is brutal. And I'm glad at the moment Andy's getting a fair shake of the stick from many, but it will get harder. And it's very, very difficult not to respond to attacks from others by doing the same thing.
0: Mr. Burnham will have until September to govern without any kind of parliamentary accountability. The House of Commons is in recess until then, giving him the possible chance of enjoying a honeymoon. With FSN Spotlight, I'm Simon Marks.
2: The main headlines again. The war between the United States and Iran is widening, with Houthi rebels imposing a maritime embargo on Saudi Arabia. Andy Burnham is Britain's new prime minister after his official appointment by King Charles III. And the cockroach Janata Party says Indian Prime Minister Narendra Modi's government has agreed to hold talks as tens of thousands of protesters attempt to march on Parliament in New Delhi. And that is the latest from Feature Story News. I'm Jagruti Dave in Washington.

Look here, I'm getting kind of tired of that old Dixie. Gonna pack my clothes, put them in a matchbox, make my way down to Mississippi. I'm going home.

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And even when I'm falling down, my heart says follow through.

Charlie Parker to Sarah Vaughan to Son House. 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
2: Good afternoon. Now your weather forecast for Patagonia and surrounding areas. Partly cloudy, breezy with scattered thunderstorms for our Monday afternoon, high around 88, wind from the west, 10 to 15 miles per hour. Mostly clear tonight, humid, low around 61, southwest winds 5 to 15. Showers, scattered thunderstorms Tuesday, mostly cloudy, high around 82. Cloudy with periods of rain and thunderstorms Wednesday, highs in the mid-80s. For 100.5 KPUP, I'm staff meteorologist James Covington.
3: Shirley Ambrose, a longtime resident of Patagonia and the business manager for Patagonia Schools for 20 years, passed away this last June. A memorial service celebrating her life will be held at the Patagonia Community Methodist Church on Saturday, July 25th at 11:30 a.m. Family, friends, and members of the community are welcome to attend.

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4: Good afternoon. Now your weather forecast for Patagonia and surrounding areas. Partly cloudy, breezy with scattered thunderstorms for our Monday afternoon, high around 88, wind from the west, 10 to 15 miles per hour. Mostly clear tonight, humid, low around 61, southwest winds 5 to 15. Showers, scattered thunderstorms Tuesday, mostly cloudy, high around 82. Cloudy with periods of rain and thunderstorms Wednesday, highs in the mid-80s. For 100.5 K-Pop, I'm Staff Meteorologist James Covington.

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But something quite unusual happened on that day. The church

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2: Good afternoon. Now your weather forecast for Patagonia and surrounding areas. Partly cloudy, breezy with scattered thunderstorms for our Monday afternoon, high around 88, wind from the west, 10 to 15 miles per hour. Mostly clear tonight, humid, low around 61, southwest winds 5 to 15. Showers, scattered thunderstorms Tuesday, mostly cloudy, high around 82. Cloudy with periods of rain and thunderstorms Wednesday, highs in the mid-80s. For 100.5 KPUP, I'm staff meteorologist James Covington.

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And I love 100.5 K-Pup because it captures the spirit of Patagonia. Eclectic, unique, and a mix of people and sounds. And it's great for adventuring.

0: 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I really don't need music playing in the background. 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
1: Good afternoon. Now, your weather forecast for Patagonia and surrounding areas. Partly cloudy, breezy with scattered thunderstorms for our Monday afternoon, high around 88, wind from the west, 10 to 15 miles per hour. Mostly clear tonight, humid, low around 61, southwest winds 5 to 15. Showers, scattered thunderstorms Tuesday, mostly cloudy, high around 82. Cloudy with periods of rain and thunderstorms Wednesday, highs in the mid-80s. For 100.5 KPUP, I'm Staff Meteorologist James Covington.

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2: Good afternoon. Now your weather forecast for Patagonia and surrounding areas. Partly cloudy, breezy with scattered thunderstorms for our Monday afternoon, high around 88, wind from the west, 10 to 15 miles per hour. Mostly clear tonight, humid, low around 61, southwest winds 5 to 15. Showers, scattered thunderstorms Tuesday, mostly cloudy, high around 82. Cloudy with periods of rain and thunderstorms Wednesday, highs in the mid-80s. For 100.5 KPUP, I'm staff meteorologist James Covington.

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3: Good morning. Now your weather forecast for Patagonia and surrounding areas. Showers, scattered thunderstorms for every Tuesday, mostly cloudy, around 80. West winds, 5 to 15 miles per hour. Mostly clear, areas of fog tonight, below around 61. Southeast winds, 5 to 10. Partly cloudy with scattered afternoon thunderstorms Wednesday, the high around 84. Spotty thunderstorms Thursday, mostly sunny with a high in the upper 80s. For 100.5 KPUP, I'm Staff Meteorologist James Covington.

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1: This is Bird Note. When waterfowl are in decline, hunters are some of the first people to sound the alarm and fund the recovery. Jared Henson is a project manager with Ducks Unlimited, a nonprofit hunting and conservation group.
2: The North American model of conservation puts the bulk of the responsibility to fund conservation on hunters, because hunters in general are the consumptive users of those habitats, and they're just more willing to give money to that cause.
1: That money not only comes from hunting license sales, but also taxes on gear.
2: So guns, ammo, binoculars, all those sporting goods that you would use for hunting, a portion of that tax goes to the states, and they can then allocate that into conservation funding.
1: Financial support is just one way that hunters contribute to habitat management.
2: Waterfowl biologists and scientists have been leveraging hunters for data for almost 100 years now. The big thing now is avian influenza. Hunters are some of the first to see the impacts of that in the field, especially since the main vector for it is waterfowl. And so hunters really play a big role in disease monitoring.
1: 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I'm Jazzy Johnson.

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It seems like only yesterday, as down the road I go, I've been a rover. I have walked along, hiked 100 highways.

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3: Good morning. Now your weather forecast for Patagonia and surrounding areas. Showers, scattered thunderstorms for every Tuesday, mostly cloudy, high around 80. West winds 5 to 15 miles per hour. Mostly clear, areas of fog tonight, below around 61. Southeast winds 5 to 10. Partly cloudy with scattered afternoon thunderstorms Wednesday, the high around 84. Spotty thunderstorms Thursday, mostly sunny with a high in the upper 80s. For 100.5 K-Pop, I'm staff meteorologist James Covington.

Each year, KPUP is proud to award two $1,000 scholarships to deserving seniors at Patagonia Union High School. This year's scholarship recipients are Brianna Mahalka, who plans to pursue a degree in dentistry, and Valeria Castellanos, who plans to study the art industry. KPUP deeply appreciates the strong support Patagonia has always shown for community radio, and we are honored to give back to this wonderful community in any way we can.

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2: From Feature Story News in Brussels, I'm William Denslow. Iran's Revolutionary Guard says it struck targets in Bahrain in retaliation for American attacks. The US has hit Iran for 10 consecutive nights as President Trump vows retaliation for the deaths of US soldiers. Iran's foreign ministry says diplomatic exchanges with the US through mediators are continuing despite the escalation. From Islamabad, Hira Mustafa reports.
3: Officials say the visit goes beyond bilateral ties, with discussions expected to focus on keeping diplomatic channels open and preventing further military escalation between the US and Iran. Iskander Momani has already met Pakistan's Interior Minister Mohsen Naqvi, who expressed hope that the talks with the Iranian delegation would yield good news, signaling continued efforts to resolve the crisis through dialogue. Later, he is also scheduled to meet with the Pakistan's Prime Minister Shehbaz Sharif and the Chief of Defence Forces Asim Munir.
2: The Saudi-led military coalition in Yemen says it's taken measures to protect Red Sea shipping after the Houthi movement declared an immediate naval blockade on the kingdom. Jagruti Dave reporting from Washington says the Houthi blockade declaration will force the White House to decide whether to seek escalation or a diplomatic resolution.
4: The president is fond of making these deadlines, saying to Iran, saying if you do not comply by this time, then we will escalate. So this new development, this new front with a potential Houthi blockade, I think it will concentrate minds in Washington as to what they do, whether which pressure outwins the other, the pressure to escalate or to de-escalate.
2: New UK Prime Minister Andy Burnham says he'll scrap VAT from domestic electricity bills this winter in his first major policy announcement in the role. The government says the move will be funded by scrapping a digital ID programme. It'll apply to households in England, Scotland and Wales from October. Head of Financial Analysis at AJ Bell, Danny Hewson, says the savings will be modest.
5: About 42 quid a year, or around £3.50 a month, for that average dual fuel price cap amount used. So not big changes. So when he came in and said, you know, we're going to make big changes to how people feel, is this all or is there more to come? There's been a lot of talk about maybe looking at those frozen tax thresholds. That would certainly make a big difference to a lot of people who've been pushed into paying tax for the first time.
2: Indian Prime Minister Narendra Modi's government has held its first talks with leaders of the youth-led Cockroach Janta Party protest movement, but made no commitments on the demonstrators' demands. The protesters are calling for the education minister's resignation over exam paper leaks. And Washington's imposed a 50% duty on a range of Canadian goods. The Trump administration says it's retaliation for the unequal treatment of US dairy, alcohol and cars. From Bureaus Worldwide, this is FSN.
6: With FSN Spotlight, I'm Simon Marks, looking today at the extraordinary success of Christopher Nolan's new IMAX film, The Odyssey. It opened this weekend and generated a staggering $264 million globally. The film is, of course, based on Homer's epic poem and has sparked huge public interest in the original work. Jennifer Saint is a novelist who has published several best-selling feminist retellings of Homer's epic story.
7: I mean, I think it struck such a chord because it's such great source material. You know, the Odyssey is a poem that has been captivating people for over 2,500 years. I think it's really worth remembering that although kind of we might come to the Odyssey now, well, before this movie, we might have come to it through reading it in its written form. But actually, the Odyssey originated as oral poetry. This was something that would have been performed 2,500 years ago in the 8th century BCE. This was something that people would gather around and they would listen to. So it has always been something that has been a communal experience, an immersive experience. So I think it seems really fitting now that one of the great directors of our time has taken it on and created that experience for an audience in 2026.
6: The film is the first feature shot entirely with IMAX cameras, which created a huge technical challenge for the production team and for the actors, including Matt Damon, Robert Pattinson, Anne Hathaway, Tom Holland and Lupita Nyong'o, among many others.
2: The main news again. Iran's Revolutionary Guard says it struck targets in Bahrain in retaliation for American attacks. The US has hit Iran for 10 consecutive nights as President Trump vows retaliation for the deaths of US soldiers. New UK Prime Minister Andy Burnham says he'll cut VAT from domestic electricity bills this winter in his first major policy announcement in the role. And Washington's imposed a 50% duty on a range of Canadian goods. And that's the latest feature story news. William Denslow reporting.

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2: Good morning. Now your weather forecast for Patagonia and surrounding areas. Showers, scattered thunderstorms for every Tuesday, mostly cloudy, around 80. West winds, 5 to 15 miles per hour. Mostly clear, areas of fog tonight, below around 61. Southeast winds, 5 to 10. Partly cloudy with scattered afternoon thunderstorms Wednesday, the high around 84. Spotty thunderstorms Thursday, mostly sunny with a high in the upper 80s. For 100.5 KPUP, I'm staff meteorologist James Covington.
3: Stardate July 21st. The three brightest objects in the night sky team up during the early morning twilight tomorrow, the moon and the planets Venus and Jupiter. Venus is the morning star to the upper right of the moon. Slightly fainter Jupiter is to the lower left of the moon. It's quite low, so you need a clear horizon to spot it. Venus and Jupiter are siblings. They were born from the same disk of material around the newborn sun. So were Earth and the solar system's other planets. Besides their parentage, though, Venus and Jupiter don't have a lot in common. Venus is a ball of rock a little smaller than Earth. It's topped by clouds of sulfuric acid. They reflect most of the sunlight that strikes them, which is one reason Venus is so bright. Another is its proximity. Venus is the second planet from the sun, while Earth is the third. So Venus passes closer to us than any other planet. Because Venus and Earth form so close to the sun, they're made mainly of rock and metal. The young sun blew away most of the lighter materials, gas and ice. So Venus is dense and heavy. Jupiter formed much farther from the sun, where it was much colder. It built a big core of heavy materials, then swept up a lot of gas, dust, and ice. It became the largest planet in the solar system, a dozen times the diameter of Venus and almost 400 times its mass. The big brother to the rest of the planets. More tomorrow. Our web address is stardate.org. For the University of Texas McDonald Observatory, I'm Billy Henry.
4: Shirley Ambrose, a longtime resident of Patagonia and the business manager for Patagonia Schools for 20 years, passed away this last June. A memorial service celebrating her life will be held at the Patagonia Community Methodist Church on Saturday, July 25th at 11:30 a.m. Family, friends, and members of the community are welcome to attend.

The community thrift shop, located at 387 McCowan Avenue, is open Friday and Saturdays from 10 a.m. to 1 p.m. Please bring donations on Thursdays from 9:30 to 11:30 a.m. and when the thrift shop is open. 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
1: This is Bird Note. When waterfowl are in decline, hunters are some of the first people to sound the alarm and fund the recovery. Jared Henson is a project manager with Ducks Unlimited, a nonprofit hunting and conservation group.
2: The North American model of conservation puts the bulk of the responsibility to fund conservation on hunters, because hunters in general are the consumptive users of those habitats, and they're just more willing to give money to that cause.
1: That money not only comes from hunting license sales, but also taxes on gear.
2: So guns, ammo, binoculars, all those sporting goods that you would use for hunting, a portion of that tax goes to the states, and they can then allocate that into conservation funding.
1: Financial support is just one way that hunters contribute to habitat management.
2: Waterfowl biologists and scientists have been leveraging hunters for data for almost 100 years now. The big thing now is avian influenza. Hunters are some of the first to see the impacts of that in the field, especially since the main vector for it is waterfowl. And so hunters really play a big role in disease monitoring.
1: 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I'm Jazzy Johnson.
0: Good morning, and welcome to Tuesday Morning World Jazz with DJ Mark Berg. Thanks for joining me today. 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They're on the web at lafronteraaz.com and available by phone at 520-394-0110. Thank you, La Frontera, for underwriting community radio here in Patagonia. Going to start things off this morning with a tune that was written in 1937 with music composed by Richard Whiting, lyrics by Johnny Mercer. Here is the Nat King Cole version of Too Marvelous for Words.

Out of Germany, that was Max Raab and his orchestra with the 1943 popular song Speak Low, composed by Kurt Weill with lyrics by Ogden Nash. Before that, we had Ella Fitzgerald with the Cole Porter tune I Get a Kick Out of You, first sung in 1934 in the Broadway musical Anything Goes. Next up, Miles and Coltrane. This was recorded at the Newport Jazz Festival live on July 4th, 1958. It's a Miles Davis original composition called Fran Dance, and it is performed by Miles Davis on trumpet, John Coltrane tenor sax, Cannonball Adderley alto sax, Bill Evans on piano, Paul Chambers on bass, and Jimmy Cobb on drums.

That was pianist Al Haig with a tune called I'll Keep Loving You. That was off of his album A Portrait of Bud Powell. Before that, we had Diane Reeves with I'm All Smiles. Here's one of my favorite duos, Katie Lang with Tony Bennett, performing a 1930 hit tune called Exactly Like You.

0: exactly like you.
1: No, exactly like you.
0: Exactly like you.
1: Exactly like you.
0: Exactly like you.
1: No, Tony, exactly like you.
0: Yes, dear.

I think they liked it. That was recorded live in Germany. It was a tune called Pyramid that was written by Bill Smith, and it featured Bill Smith on clarinet, Herb Geller on alto sax, Jimmy Gourley on guitar, Bob Carter on bass, and Joe Harris on drums. Before that, we had Andre Previn on piano, Joe Pass on guitar, and Ray Brown on bass with Smoke Gets in Your Eyes. Here's Canadian singer Molly Johnson with Do Nothing Till You Hear From Me.

That was Abby Lincoln with Brother, Can You Spare a Dime? Featuring some fancy saxophone work by Stan Getz. That was preceded by Boss Skaggs with But Beautiful. You are tuned to KPUPLP 100.5 in Patagonia, Arizona, where it's Tuesday morning World Jazz with DJ Mark Berg. 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Thank you, La Frontera, for underwriting community radio here in Patagonia. Kicking off the second hour of today's show with Linda Ronstadt and her foray into traditional pop standards with a big band. This is Linda Ronstadt and the Nelson Riddle Orchestra, the title cut of her album, What's New?

That was Carmen McRae with a tune called The Right to Love. For that, we had one of my favorite songs, I'll Take Manhattan, from by Dinah Washington. And we started that set with Linda Ronstadt, What's New. We're going to go down to Brazil now with a tune called Tradição, and it's going to be performed by...

violinist Itzhak Perlman and pianist Oscar Peterson with the 1954 jazz standard Misty, that was composed by pianist Errol Garner. That was preceded by a group called Trio with the song Las Olas. 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Thanking once again La Frontera Realty for underwriting today's show, and thank you all so much for listening. I'm going to leave you now with a half an hour of nonstop music, kicking things off with John Pizzarelli on the sunny side of the street. Thanks again for listening today. Tune in next Tuesday for more World Jazz.

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2: From Feature Story News in New York, I'm Mitch McCann. Iran's interior minister has been in Islamabad on Tuesday for talks with Pakistan's prime minister and army chief as diplomats try to revive the collapsed interim agreement between the U.S. and Iran. The Islamabad memorandum fell apart after Iran suspended its commitments, and fighting between the two countries has now raged for 10 consecutive days, including a fresh Iranian attack on a tanker in the Strait of Hormuz. The critical shipping lane has been closed again since hostilities resumed. Hira Mustafa has more from Islamabad.
3: What we are hearing online from different reports is that Iran is pushing for a 10-day ceasefire plan. And why it's pushing for a 10-day ceasefire plan is that the Iranians want to resolve the crisis with regards to the Strait of Hormuz, which is a critical waterway. A majority of the shipping takes place through this critical water route.
2: The Sudanese army says it shot down a Chinese-made FH-95 drone, the third time it's intercepted the long-range platform this month, as the war between the military and the rapid support forces continues to devastate the country. The United Nations says more than 13 million people have been displaced by the conflict, and the World Food Programme warns that funding shortages have halved aid deliveries to those in need. The army is demanding that the RSF withdraw from all cities it controls, as a precondition for a U.S. proposed 90-day truce. Naba Mohideen reports from Khartoum.
4: A famine has been declared in parts of Sudan, including North Darfur and other five localities, and the United Nations, among other agencies, different UN humanitarian agencies are warning that other parts could face the same risk of famine and food insecurity. Not only the famine, but also insecurity, funding gaps, and also shortages and damaged infrastructure are preventing aid delivery for millions of people.
2: A Greek-American couple had been stabbed near the Acropolis in Athens in what Greek police describe as a random knife attack. The 53-year-old man suffered serious arm wounds requiring a tourniquet, while his 48-year-old wife suffered lighter injuries to her leg. Neither is said to be in a life-threatening condition. A 60-year-old Greek man has been detained at the scene and is due to appear before a prosecutor later on Tuesday. Stuart Smith reports from London.
5: Greek-American couple have been stabbed outside the ancient archaeological site of the Acropolis near Athens in Greece. The tourists were on holiday, according to eyewitnesses, when they were approached by a man brandishing a knife who had already been shouting at tourists, and it seems that he stabbed this couple, a Greek-American couple.
2: From bureaus worldwide, this is FSN.
6: With FSN Spotlight, I'm Simon Marks, looking today at the extraordinary success of Christopher Nolan's new IMAX film, The Odyssey. It opened this weekend and generated a staggering $264 million globally. The film is, of course, based on Homer's epic poem and has sparked huge public interest in the original work. Jennifer Saint is a novelist who has published several best-selling feminist retellings of Homer's epic story.
7: I mean, I think it struck such a chord because it's such great source material. The Odyssey is a poem that has been captivating people for over 2,500 years. I think it's really worth remembering that although kind of we might come to the Odyssey now, well, before this movie, we might have come to it through reading it in its written form, but actually the Odyssey originated as oral poetry. This was something that would have been performed 2,500 years ago in the 8th century BCE. this was something that people would gather around and they would listen to. So it has always been something that has been a communal experience, an immersive experience. So I think it seems really fitting now that one of the great directors of our time has taken it on and created that experience for an audience in 2026.
6: The film is the first feature shot entirely with IMAX cameras, which created a huge technical challenge for the production team and for the actors, including Matt Damon, Robert Pattinson, Anne Hathaway, Tom Holland and Lupita Nyong'o, among many others. With FSN Spotlight, I'm Simon Marks.
2: Here's a recap of our top stories. Iran's interior minister has been in Islamabad on Tuesday for talks with Pakistan's prime minister as they try to revive the collapsed agreement between the US and Iran. The Sudanese army says it shot down a Chinese-made drone, the third time it's intercepted the long-range platform this month. And a Greek-American couple have been stabbed near the Acropolis in Athens in what police describe as a random knife attack. That's the latest Feature Story News. I'm Mitch McCann in New York.

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I wonder if my day is coming, blame it on the entropy. My blood is pumping, I can see the end is right in front of me. Don't

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2: Now the weather forecast for K-Pop. I'm Nowcast meteorologist Scott Cook. A 40% chance of showers and thunderstorms tonight. We're going to be mostly cloudy with lows down to 65 degrees. A 60% chance of showers and thunderstorms through our Wednesday. Skies will be mostly sunny later in the afternoon with a high of 91 degrees. Then a small chance of a few isolated showers early Wednesday night. Otherwise partly cloudy skies at a low of 68 degrees. Rocking the border with 100.5 K-Pop. I'm Nowcast meteorologist Scott Cook.
3: Shirley Ambrose, a longtime resident of Patagonia and the business manager for Patagonia Schools for 20 years, passed away this last June. A memorial service celebrating her life will be held at the Patagonia Community Methodist Church on Saturday, July 25th at 11:30 a.m. Family, friends, and members of the community are welcome to attend.
4: Today is July 21st. Let's take a look back at today in rock and roll history. 1956, Frankie Lyman and the Teenagers started a run at the top of the UK chart with Why Do Fools Fall in Love, a record that reached number 6 in America the previous February.

1971, Carole King received a gold record for her Tapestry album. At the same time, the single It's Too Late was number one on the pop chart. The Tapestry LP would remain on the top 200 for 292 weeks. But it's too late, baby, now it's too late. Though we really did try to make it. 1972, Rod Stewart's Never a Dull Moment album was released, on its way to number two on the charts.

1973. Jim Croce's Bad, Bad Leroy Brown, taken from his second LP, Life and Times, was the number one song on Billboard's Hot 100.

1990. Pink Floyd's The Wall was presented live on the site of the former Berlin Wall, performed by Roger Waters and friends, including the band, Van Morrison, Joni Mitchell, Brian Adams, Paul Carrack, Sinead O'Connor, The Scorpions, and others. Hey.

0: rock and roll birthdays on this date. Yusuf Islam, the artist formerly known as Cat Stevens, born Stephen Dimitri Georgiou in 1947 in London, England, and the bassist for Tom Petty and the Heartbreakers, Howie Epstein, born in 1955 in Milwaukee, Wisconsin. And that's a look back at July 21st, today in rock and roll history.
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Alcoholics Anonymous meets every Thursday at 6:30 p.m. at Patagonia Community United Methodist Church in Patagonia. They meet in the Adult Sunday School Room of Thurber Hall. If you would like more information, you can call the church at 520-394-2274.

National Weather Service in Tucson has issued a severe thunderstorm warning for East Central Pima County in southeastern Arizona until 3:30 p.m. Mountain Standard Time. At 2:52 p.m. Mountain Standard Time, a severe thunderstorm was located 10 miles east of Vail, moving northwest at 5 miles per hour. Hazard, 60 miles per hour in gusts and quarter-size hail. Source, radar indicated. Impact, hail damage to vehicles is expected. Expect wind damage to roofs, siding, and trees. Locations impacted include Vail, Saguaro National Park East, and Mescal. This includes the following highways: Interstate 10 between mile markers 281 and 295, Route 83 between mile markers 56 and 58. Seek shelter inside a well-built structure and stay away from windows. The storm is capable of producing damaging winds and large hail. Torrential rainfall is also occurring with this storm and may lead to flash flooding. Do not drive your vehicle through flooded roadways. Repeating, a severe thunderstorm has been issued until 3:30 p.m. Mountain Standard Time for the following counties: northeast Pima and southeast Pima.

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2: Now the weather forecast for K-Pup. I'm Nowcast meteorologist Scott Cook. A 40% chance of showers and thunderstorms tonight. We're going to be mostly cloudy with lows down to 65 degrees. A 60% chance of showers and thunderstorms through our Wednesday. Skies will be mostly sunny later in the afternoon with a high of 91 degrees. Then a small chance of a few isolated showers early Wednesday night, otherwise partly cloudy skies and a low of 68 degrees. Rocking the border with 100.5 K-Pup. I'm Nowcast meteorologist Scott Cook.
3: Shirley Ambrose, a longtime resident of Patagonia and the business manager for Patagonia Schools for 20 years, passed away this last June. A memorial service celebrating her life will be held at the Patagonia Community Methodist Church on Saturday, July 25th at 11:30 a.m. Family, friends, and members of the community are welcome to attend.

Water Service in Tucson has issued a flash flood warning for Western Cochise County in southeastern Arizona, East Central Pima County in southeastern Arizona, until 6 p.m. Mountain Standard Time. At 3:02 p.m. Mountain Standard Time, Doppler radar indicated thunderstorms producing heavy rain across the warned area. Between 1 and 2 inches of rain have fallen. Additional rainfall amounts of 1 to 2 inches are possible in the warned area. Flash flooding is ongoing or expected to begin shortly. Hazard, life-threatening flash flooding. Thunderstorms producing flash flooding. Source, radar indicated. Impact, life-threatening flash flooding of creeks and streams, urban areas, highways, streets, and underpasses. Some locations that will experience flash flooding include Mescal. This includes Interstate 10 between mile markers 283 and 301. Turn around, don't drown when encountering flooded roads. Most flood deaths occur in vehicles. Remain alert for flooding even in locations not receiving rain. Washes, streams, and rivers can become raging killer currents in a matter of minutes, even from distant rainfall. Repeating, a flash flood warning has been issued until 6 p.m. Mountain Standard Time for the following counties: Northeast Pima, Northwest Cochise, and Southeast Pima.

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2: Good afternoon. Now your weather forecast for Patagonia and surrounding areas. Mostly cloudy with showers, thunderstorms, February Tuesday afternoon, climbing to around 80, west winds 5 to 15 miles per hour. Mostly clear, areas of fog tonight, below around 61, southeast winds 5 to 10. Partly cloudy with scattered afternoon thunderstorms Wednesday, the high around 84. Spotty thunderstorms Thursday, mostly sunny with a high in the upper 80s. For 100.5 K-Pop, I'm staff meteorologist James Covington.
3: Stardate July 21st. The three brightest objects in the night sky team up during the early morning twilight tomorrow. The moon and the planets Venus and Jupiter. Venus is the morning star to the upper right of the moon. Slightly fainter Jupiter is to the lower left of the moon. It's quite low, so you need a clear horizon to spot it. Venus and Jupiter are siblings. They were born from the same disk of material around the newborn sun. So were Earth and the solar system's other planets. Besides their parentage, though, Venus and Jupiter don't have a lot in common. Venus is a ball of rock a little smaller than Earth. It's topped by clouds of sulfuric acid. They reflect most of the sunlight that strikes them, which is one reason Venus is so bright. Another is its proximity. Venus is the second planet from the sun, while Earth is the third. So Venus passes closer to us than any other planet. Because Venus and Earth form so close to the sun, they're made mainly of rock and metal. The young sun blew away most of the lighter materials, gas and ice. So Venus is dense and heavy. Jupiter formed much farther from the sun, where it was much colder. It built a big core of heavy materials, then swept up a lot of gas, dust, and ice. It became the largest planet in the solar system, a dozen times the diameter of Venus and almost 400 times its mass. The big brother to the rest of the planets. More tomorrow. Our web address is stardate.org. For the University of Texas McDonald Observatory, I'm Billy Henry.